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0: Inspired by the studio where Marvin Gaye recorded his legendary hits, to Drake's song of the same name, and the countless artists, cultures, and moments that have shaped it. Marvin's Room proves it all comes down to R&B. Marvin's Room, after the news.
8: This is the CBC Alberta News. At 7 o'clock, it's 17 degrees in both Calgary and Edmonton. Good evening, I'm Scott Stevenson. A man is dead after being shot by police in southwest Edmonton. The CBC's Emily Ray Pasiuk has more.
9: Just before midnight Friday, police were called to help Edmonton Fire Rescue Services after a crash between one of its trucks and another vehicle. It was reported that the man driving the vehicle tried to assault emergency personnel with a blunt object before fleeing the scene. In a news release, police say they were also getting reports of two hit-and-run incidents southwest of the city involving a similar vehicle. In those incidents, police say a male driver allegedly assaulted people with a blunt object before leaving the scene. One driver sustained minor injuries. Edmonton police later found a vehicle matching the description at a home on Christie Vista Southwest, adding that it also looked like it had recent collision damage. When they attempted to make contact with a man in the home, police say a confrontation happened and that the man was armed with edged weapons. One officer shot their gun. The 59-year-old man was pronounced dead at the scene. No officers or other emergency personnel were injured. The Alberta Serious Incident Response Team has now started an investigation. Emily Ray Pasiuk, CBC News, Edmonton.
8: A rainfall warning in effect for parts of Alberta has expanded and now includes the Red Deer and Calgary regions. The affected area stretches from the Grand Prairie regions south and east through the Valley View, Whitecourt, Edson, Drayton Valley, Edmonton, Athabasca, Lloydminster, Stettler, Hanna, and Oyen regions. The warning also now includes the Rocky Mountain House, Nordegg, Canmore, High River, Fort McLeod, Pincher Creek, and Cardston regions. Environment Canada says as much as 70 to 100 millimeters of rain could fall in these areas before it tapers off. And weather specialist Kyle Britton says the reprieve may not last long.
10: We're also looking at the potential of yet another precipitation event later next week. So we're going to have to keep an eye out for that. That is a little bit far out there to have any certainty about right now. But it certainly looks like the unsettled and generally wet conditions are expected to persist at least into the first part of July.
8: Environment Canada says in areas where the ground is already saturated from last weekend's storm, additional rain is likely to cause overland flooding, washouts, and impacts to infrastructure and property. Alberta Premier Danielle Smith and Calgary Mayor Jeremy Farkas say a dispute over Calgary Stampede noise rules has been resolved. The city and Stampede operators agreed to keep reduced concert hours and lower decibel limits for outdoor events. Smith says Alberta Sheriffs and Calgary Police also signed an agreement to better track complaints about noise, public urination, and fights. The changes follow hundreds of complaints from residents after last year's Stampede, including reports of vibrating windows and disorder near homes. In international news, the U.S. military says it's carried out fresh attacks on Iran. Central Command says the strikes are a response to the latest Iranian attack on commercial shipping in the Strait of Hormuz. Earlier today, British maritime security monitors reported that a tanker was hit with a projectile near the strait. No damage or injuries were reported. The U.S. and Iran have been clashing in recent days, despite still nominally observing a ceasefire aimed at facilitating a permanent peace deal. In Venezuela, Cheers as Spanish rescue teams pull a survivor from the rubble of a collapsed building in an area hit hard by Wednesday's back-to-back earthquakes. Search crews are scrambling to reach anyone buried alive, but a crucial 72-hour window has now passed, meaning the chance of survival for those still trapped is dwindling. Venezuelan officials have confirmed more than 1,400 people were killed in the quakes. They say almost 70,000 are still missing. A look now at the weather forecast, and in addition to the rainfall warnings, a heat warning is in effect for parts of northern Alberta, including the Fort McMurray, Fort Chipewyan, High Level, and Rainbow Lake regions. Environment Canada says daytime highs between 29 and 31 degrees, combined with overnight lows near 14 degrees, will continue into early next week. Otherwise, in Edmonton tonight, periods of rain with a chance of thunderstorms, low of 13 degrees. Tomorrow, periods of rain with a chance of thunderstorms, high 22. In Calgary tonight, partly cloudy with a 30% chance of evening showers or thunderstorms, low 13. Tomorrow, cloudy with rain beginning in the morning and a chance of afternoon thunderstorms, wind gusting to 70 kilometers per hour, high 15.
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12: Welcome to Marvin's Room, where it all comes down to R&B. I'm your host, Gemini. Today on the show, we've got music from Foxy Brown and Drew Hill, Lloyd, Glenn Lewis, and Victoria Monet. Plus a viral hit from the youngest artist we've ever played on the show. Our first song comes from an American R&B group formed on the campus of a famous HBCU, historically black college or university. In 1990, Howard University students and Alpha Phi Alpha fraternity brothers Mark Gay, Carl Martin, and Darnell Van Rensselaer invited fellow student Garfield Bright to join their a cappella group after two founding members quit. While heavily influenced by other R&B soul quartets like Boyz II Men, Jodeci, and Color Me Bad, none of these dudes had any professional singing experience and mostly just performed in and around campus for funsies. They called the group Shy, spelled S-H-A-I, which I always thought was just a stylized way of spelling shy, as in timid. But apparently, the name's inspiration came from the Egyptian Book of the Dead, where Shai is presented as the god of destiny and fate. In 1992, they saw their destiny fulfilled when their debut single shot to number one with their breakout and completely a cappella classic. This is Shai with If I Ever Fall in Love.

0: Here is the weather forecast. A rainfall warning is in effect for much of the province, including Edmonton, Grand Prairie, and Lloydminster. Environment Canada says as much as 100 millimeters of rain could fall on the affected areas before it tapers off. Otherwise, in Edmonton tonight, periods of rain with a chance of thunderstorms, low of 13 degrees. Tomorrow, periods of rain with a chance of thunderstorms, high 22. 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
4: Well, good evening to you. Tonight on SNJ, you'll journey through jazz bit by bit as we wind you up for a fantastic 4 hours, including tunes from Cindy Fairbank, Mike Jansen, Branford Marsalis, Christine Jensen, and more. So let's dive right in with Kevin Dean, his quartet, and their bit

winding up there with Branford Marsalis Quartet. That was The Wind Up. I'm Ada Bialy. And in the earlier hours of Saturday Night Jazz, we like to gently wind you up a bit and then help you settle back down again as we near midnight. To help us in this joyful endeavor, here's something from Christine Jensen's Juno-winning album, Day Moon, with a melody that spins round and round, kind of like the one you just heard. Christine and her band, Wind Up.

Wow. That was Samara Joy with Tight. In the late 60s, Booker T and the MGs were tasked with providing the soundtrack for a film with a serious message. The political thriller takes place in Cleveland, Ohio, following the assassination of Martin Luther King Jr. There were, as you might imagine, many weighty themes that emerge, but this single brings a brighter tone. It became a top 10 hit in the U.S., the group's second biggest song, and ultimately their musical signature. From the album soundtrack Uptight, Booker T and the MGs perform Time is Tight.

0: Bonjour, ici Lou Adrienne Cassidy et vous écoutez C'est formidable avec Florence K sur les ondes de CBC Musique.
1: Ok, vite. J'ai fini la toune. Ok, vite.

0: Here is the weather forecast. A rainfall warning is in effect for much of the province, including Edmonton, Grand Prairie, and Lloydminster. Environment Canada says as much as 100 millimeters of rain could fall on the affected areas before it tapers off. Otherwise, in Edmonton, overnight, periods of rain with a chance of thunderstorms, low of 13 degrees. Tomorrow, periods of rain with a chance of thunderstorms, high 22. 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
2: Hello, welcome to Tempo here on CBC Music. I'm Julie. All the lockers are empty and the hallways and stairwells have gone quiet. With summer officially in the house and students officially on vacay, today, Johannes Brahms' Academic Festival Overture, because school's out for the summer.

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0: The Prime Minister has announced a design competition and fundraising campaign to rebuild 24 Sussex Drive. Journalists Tonda McCharles and Stuart Thompson debate whether the plan will work and the various political pitfalls it presents on The House with host Catherine Cullen after the news.
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0: Here is the weather forecast. A rainfall warning is in effect for much of the province, including Edmonton, Grand Prairie, and Lloydminster. Environment Canada says as much as 100 millimeters of rain could fall on the affected areas before it tapers off. Otherwise, in Edmonton, overnight, periods of rain with a chance of thunderstorms, low of 13 degrees. Tomorrow, periods of rain with a chance of thunderstorms, high 22. 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
1: 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And it got us thinking, who the heck is Horlock? In honor of the park's reopening, we dig into Edmonton's history and understand how Wild Bill shaped the city that we know today. 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
2: Behind the band name on CBC Radio 1, Sirius XM. How did this band get its name? The natural assumption would be that this duo's name refers to the sharps and flats on a keyboard, but it came from an acquaintance diagnosed with schizophrenia, outside artist Alfred McMoore. He would leave incoherent messages on their answering machines, referring to their fathers as black keys, such as D flat, when he was upset with them. Eventually, the band took on the moniker, the Black Keys, and set up a charity in Alfred McMoore's honor.

0: the study of crime, security, and law down in the south of Germany, in Freiburg. What he was suggesting for all of you out there is write these things out. That might be the biggest hangup of all, even though a lot of this is so abstract. Do you have goals?
1: Yeah.
0: That is the other one. We didn't ask him that. But what if you don't? It's okay not to, but...
1: Yeah, and if you don't want to write to yourself, then write to us.
0: Yes.
1: Write us a letter about where you want to be in 10 years. We'll read it out.
0: We will. And hope maybe in 10 years, too.
1: We'll read it in 10 years if our podcast is still going.
0: Isn't that kind of scary? Yeah, that future's a little scary, but we will do that. Send it to us and let us know what you hope to be.
1: SU@DW.com. Don't forget that part.
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0: That is the latest national and international news from World Report. I'm Jennifer Yoon. This is CBC News.
1: Good morning. I'm Mac Meyer, filling in for Paul Karchet here on Daybreak Alberta. Coming up, we'll head to Drumheller for a special edition of our Meet the Mayor segment. But first, here's Calgary's Kate Stevens with New Walk Home.

And boy, Wanda, play us up to the CBC News. When we return, a reconsideration of the stuff you throw away from a guy whose job it is to pick it up. Montreal garbage collector Simone Pareil-Poupard reflects on what our relationship with waste reveals about us. I'm Pia Chattopadhyay. The Sunday Magazine's back in 6 minutes.

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1: I'm Pia Chattopadhyay. The knockout stage is on at the FIFA World Cup, and what a ride it's already been. 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
4: This is CBC News. Calgary, Edmonton, Grand Prairie, Lethbridge, and Red Deer all under rainfall warnings still this morning. It is currently 11 degrees in Calgary, 17 degrees in Edmonton. Good morning from the CBC Alberta Newsroom. I'm Sue Diel. Heads up for anyone driving into or through

0: strikes. Revolutionary Guard spokesperson says Washington cannot be trusted and warns that Iran will not back down.
1: We have repeatedly said that if the enemy once again breaks its commitments or violates the ceasefire, our response will be stronger than before.
0: Kuwaiti officials report no damage after intercepting two ballistic missiles, and Bahrain authorities say an eight-story apartment building was heavily hit. Tehran says peace talks to end the conflict are now frozen. To Venezuela. A nine-month-old baby and her mother are pulled alive from the rubble in Venezuela. It's a rare moment of hope as time runs out for rescue workers to find survivors trapped after twin earthquakes hit parts of the country Wednesday. The death toll has now climbed past 1,400, and for the living, the crisis is just beginning. Alberta, now home to a new trades safety group. The Alberta Rigging Safety Council launched last week, aiming to reduce hoisting-related injuries and deaths. Jesse Johnson is the council's chair, and he says the group is working to establish minimum standards for rigging in Alberta.
2: What we're trying to prevent is life-altering change due to going to work and not returning home safely. That's the biggest impact that I think any of us can have, and what keeps us grounded in terms of the reason that we're a part of this board and the reason that we're a part of industry.
0: The Safety Council is the product of a creative sentencing that came after the workplace death of a man in Fort McMurray back in 2022. In creative sentencing, offenders are directed by the courts to pay fines to third parties that promote workplace safety. To the north, as of Saturday afternoon, there were 66 fires burning across the Northwest Territories. Thomas Bentham, the information officer for Northwest Territories Fire, blames the hot, dry weather and lightning strikes.
3: We saw multiple, even thousands of lightning strikes throughout the territory.
0: Currently, Bentham says crews are focused on a fire that prompted an evacuation alert outside of Fort Simpson. Another in the south, Slave, close to the Alberta border near Highway 1. Bentham says risk is especially high around Wood Buffalo National Park and Fort Smith.
3: We're not out of the weeds yet. It's going to be a busy weekend for everyone here at NWT Fire. Implore people to please, if they're out on the land, if they're out camping, make sure that there are no human-caused fires, because we do not want to have to divert the very important resources that are being applied to communities like Fort Simpson.
0: And Fort Simpson remains under an evacuation alert. There are about 1,100 residents there. And Canada will take on South Africa today in a win-or-go-home World Cup game. Watch parties are expected to take place right across this country to see Canada in the knockout stage for the very first time. Canada head coach Jesse Marsh says captain Alphonso Davies will play after he missed the first three games, recovering from a hamstring injury. The round of 32 matchup in Los Angeles goes at 1 p.m. Mountain Time. Taking a look at your provincial weather forecast, and rainfall warnings remain in effect for Calgary, Edmonton, Grand Prairie, Lethbridge, and Red Deer. Rain today in Edmonton, risk of afternoon thunderstorms, winds gusting to 50K with a high of 21. In Calgary, heavy rain this morning, risk of afternoon thunderstorms, winds gusting to 70K and a high of 15 degrees. In Red Deer, rain with thunderstorms possible this afternoon, windy with a high of 15. Lethbridge, chance of afternoon thunderstorms, winds gusting up to 80K with a high of 15. Chance of thunderstorm and 18 in Medicine Hat. Grand Prairie getting rain followed by a mix of sun and cloud later today with a high of 24. Fort McMurray is under a heat warning, getting up to a high of 31 today. Banff getting rain and a high of 14. Jasper, rain and 18 degrees. It's currently 11 in Calgary, 17 in Edmonton, 12 in Red Deer, 10 in Banff, and 14 in Jasper. 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I'm Sue Diehl.

Hi again, I'm Pia Chattopadhyay. 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Video of his murder was posted online. It shocked the world, and that moment changed his mom's life forever. Years later,

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0: The CBC News is next, and then it's What on Earth with Laura Lynch.
4: Gray whales off the west coast of BC and the U.S. are dying at an alarming rate. Starvation appears to be one problem. What's needed to try to help protect them as climate change threatens their food supply?
5: This is CBC News. Rainfall warnings are in effect across Alberta. Calgary, Edmonton, Grand Prairie, Lethbridge, and Red Deer all under rainfall warnings. It is currently 11 degrees in Calgary, 17 degrees in Edmonton. Good morning from the CBC Alberta Newsroom. I'm Sue Diel. Heads up if you're driving into or through Banff National Park this morning. Expect traffic delays after a multi-vehicle collision on the Trans-Canada traveling westbound just past the park gates. It did close both lanes of traffic for some time, but 511 Alberta is now reporting one westbound lane is open. Motorists, though, should expect significant delays with traffic moving very slowly. To Venezuela now. A desperate race against time as rescuers drill through collapsed concrete to reach an 11-year-old child

0: dig for, you know, their belongings, for their loved ones.
1: Hospitals are facing critical supply shortages, and public anger is mounting over what many see as a sluggish government response. Here at home, central Alberta is getting hit with another round of heavy rain this week, with some communities bracing for more potential flooding. About 70 kilometres southwest of Edmonton, Tofield declared a local state of emergency last week because of the rain. This weekend, the town is ready. Adam Hall is the mayor, and he says a lot of prep work has been done, including adding industrial pumps to some culverts around the town.
2: The last couple of years in this area, it's been quite dry. So, you know, we are used to having springtime rain, you know, same as everybody else. This time around, when the rain, you know, started and was so heavy and didn't stop for days on end, it started to bring a real sense of dread and wondering what was going to happen. And then, you know, what we were fearing would happen did, right?
1: Environment Canada says some areas in the province could receive an additional 100 millimeters of rain before it tapers off. Fort Simpson in the Northwest Territories remains under an evacuation alert. A fire approximately 8 kilometres from the community continues to be actioned by wildfire crews. Thomas Bentham, the information officer for NWT Fire, says some progress has been made.
3: The tanker efforts last night were pretty successful. They were able to limit the growth to the north and the east.
1: Additional crews arrived in the community today. Wind is currently pushing the fire from the community, says Bentham, but for now, the alert does remain in place.
3: NWT Fire is working closely with MACA, RCMP, and the community governments on the evacuation alert, and it stays as it is.
1: Fort Simpson is home to about 1,100 people. Have you ever wondered what it's like to hear and feel a dinosaur growl? What about the smell of a Tyrannosaurus Rex's breath? Well, the TELUS Spark Science Center has a new exhibit to let you experience that and more. Sue, the T-Rex Experience exhibit focuses on one of the largest and best-preserved dinosaur fossils ever discovered. Zach Anderson is the Senior Director of Science and Education at the Science Center in Calgary. He says the T-Rex fossil was discovered in the early 90s by paleontologist Sue Hendrickson.
4: When it was discovered, it was just by happenstance. Someone had a flat tire and they stopped at this place and happened to look up, and there was a big long bone sticking out of the rocks, and they thought that's interesting. So they started to dig, and that's when they found out that it was actually remarkable.
1: Remarkable because of how many bones were found. The fossil is 90% complete. The exhibit features a cast of that fossil and other prehistoric plants and animals, and it runs until November 29th. In your provincial weather forecast, alerts still in place. Rainfall warnings for Calgary, Edmonton, Grand Prairie, Lethbridge, and Red Deer. Edmonton expecting thunderstorms this afternoon. Winds at 50K with a high of 21. Calgary, heavy rain, afternoon thunderstorms, and winds at about 70K with a high of 15 degrees. Red Deer, rain, windy, and 15. Medicine Hat, thunderstorms this afternoon with a high of 18. Fort McMurray, a heat warning is in place there with a high of 31, and rain expected for Banff and Jasper. It's 11 in Calgary, 17 in Edmonton. 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I'm Sue Diehl.
5: Hello, everyone. How are we doing?
6: Good, thank you.
5: Good. I'm assuming everyone here is for a whale watch, correct?
6: Yeah.
5: Perfect. Alrighty.
7: It's early in the morning and it's a sunny day. They're already lining up for a safety briefing.
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7: Every day, hundreds of tourists head to the docks in Tofino, a town perched on the western edge of Vancouver Island. There's so much to see here, but the main attraction is whales, gray whales.
5: Alrighty, we're going to take you guys down to the boat now. Please be careful on the dock. It's a bit uneven. And
7: cameras in hand, the visitors are ready for their trip on the ocean.
9: Hello. Right,
10: watch your step. Welcome, welcome.
11: Hello.
7: But there's something that these tourists may not know. A lot of the whales are in trouble. They're skinny, they're starving, and they're dying. Between 2016 and 2025, it's estimated that the numbers have dropped from 26,000 to just about 12,000. And scientists see a link to climate change. I'm Laura Lynch, and this is What on Earth, where we bring you a world of climate solutions. Today I'm in Tofino to find out more about what's happening to these mammoth animals and to figure out just what can be done to better protect them.

0: been activities that served about 400 young people. Laura Lukey is with another group called Choose Well Brooks, which recently took part in a report on community wellness.
1: One of their main topics was youth. And like, we need to get them engaged in the community. We need to let them have a voice, and we need to have programming for them. So that's like a huge thing. Everyone's talking about it and we need it so bad, but then we cut it. So it doesn't make sense.
0: The provincial government says it is providing $66 million to the 70 family resource centers across the province this year, but successful grants are now focusing on addressing urgent, more complex needs of families. The United States and Iran have traded fresh missile and drone strikes across the Persian Gulf, effectively shattering a days-old interim ceasefire. The sudden escalation is already complicating a separate, fragile security agreement on the Israel-Lebanon border, where deadly clashes continue. Crystal Gomez reports from Jerusalem.
2: Iranian state TV has announced what it calls decisive responses to U.S. aggression. It says ballistic missiles were fired at 8 U.S. military sites in the region. Bahrain is calling for international action, accusing Iran of undermining regional stability after being targeted with missiles and drones. The U.S. has acknowledged strikes on allies, including Kuwait, but did not say if any military bases or naval sites in the Persian Gulf were damaged. In a post on Truth Social, U.S. President Donald Trump wrote that the U.S. may have to finish the job, warning if that happens, the Islamic Republic of Iran will no longer exist.
3: Hezbollah.
2: Israeli Prime Minister Benjamin Netanyahu, meanwhile, said a tentative agreement reached with Lebanon is a massive blow to Iran and Hezbollah. Israel Defense Forces say it killed several Hezbollah militants armed with rocket-propelled grenade launchers, threatening soldiers in the Nabatea area. Crystal Gamansing, CBC News, Jerusalem.
0: A 9-month-old baby and her mother have been pulled alive from the rubble in Venezuela. It's a rare moment of hope as time runs out for rescue workers to find survivors trapped after twin earthquakes hit parts of that country Wednesday. The death toll has now climbed past 1,400. Canada takes on South Africa today in a win or go home World Cup game, getting to the knockout stage for the first time. Canada head coach Jesse Marsh says captain Alphonso Davies will play. The game goes at 1 p.m. Mountain Time. Taking a look at your provincial weather forecast, a rainfall warning remains in effect for Calgary, Edmonton, Grand Prairie, Lethbridge, and Red Deer today. Highs of 21 in Edmonton, a high of 15 in Calgary, 15 degrees in Red Deer. It's 11 right now in Calgary, 18 in Edmonton. 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
4: Way before this show was even a twinkle in the CBC's eye, the Bare Naked Ladies asked the musical question.

0: This is The Cost of Living. I'm Paul Haverschrood. Our last money-saving tip today is from Liz Enriquez. She's a money coach. Her advice? Don't sweat the small stuff.
1: Some people do like that detailed, granular, going through their budget with a fine-tooth comb. But for the majority of people, we really don't have time for that. We don't have time to be updating our budget every single month and spending so much mental energy trying to save $5 here, $4 there, $10 there. I would say the easiest way is to focus on essentially the top three big expenses in everybody's life, which is transportation, housing, and like the bills. So the reoccurring bills, your cell phone bill. So for transportation, a two-car family is normal and, you know, what the accepted societal norms is, but maybe you don't need two brand new cars with $500 payments each. This is not a popular opinion or a popular take, but we are a single car family. And before I met my husband, I didn't have a car. I just took the bus or biked everywhere. When we think about gas and the payment on cars and maintenance, I know for a fact I've probably saved $80,000. Housing. So when I bought a house, I rented two rooms. So I always had roommates. I always kind of lived in lower cost areas. So there's lots of different ways. And if you don't want to compromise on either one of those, then the compromise would be in the bills. I've read so many blogs that say, you know, call your service provider and negotiate. And I don't want to do that. I will just switch. Sometimes it's pretty easy to just, you know, cancel your plan. I'm like, I'm out of here. Like, I don't need to be playing games. And even recently, I don't know what was happening with the cell phone industry where all the plans seem to be on sale, but they didn't really promote it. I saw unlimited calls for $40. And I'm like, what? I'm paying $70. So I logged into my cell phone provider and then I just picked a new cell phone plan and automatically saved $30 a month. Go enjoy your avocado toast because that is not going to be the reason you can't afford a house. It's going to be the bigger ticket items. Don't overstress the little things and focus on the big things.

0: That was an excerpt of A Murder in the Neighborhood, produced by Karen Levine. 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Storylines is produced by Anna Lazowski and me, Julia Poggle. Our senior producer is Joan Weber. Thanks for listening.
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3: This is the CBC Alberta News. At 1 o'clock, it's 12 degrees in Calgary, 19 in Edmonton. Good afternoon. I'm Scott Stevenson. Banff RCMP say officers are at the scene of a collision on Highway 1 about 2 kilometers west of the park gates. In a news release issued at 11:30 this morning, the RCMP say the eastbound lanes are down to one lane and traffic is backed up. They say westbound lanes are unaffected, but people are advised to avoid travel in the area if possible. Calgary police say speed is being investigated as a factor in 2 motorcycle collisions yesterday. The first incident occurred at about 4:30 p.m. at the intersection of Skyview Shores Manor and Skyview Shores Road Northeast. Investigators say the motorcyclist was westbound when a Honda Pilot turned left and entered the path of the motorcycle. The collision caused the motorcycle rider to be thrown from the bike, and police say they were not wearing a helmet or any protective equipment. The motorcyclist was taken to hospital in serious life-threatening condition, while a passenger in the Honda was taken to hospital with minor injuries. The second crash happened at about 9 p.m. at the intersection of Barlow Trail and 37th Avenue Northeast. And police say 2 motorcycles were traveling side by side when a Kia Seltos making a left turn collided with both bikes. Both riders were thrown from their bikes and taken to hospital with serious life-threatening injuries. 2 passengers in the Kia were also taken to hospital with minor injuries. Anyone with information or dash cam video is asked to contact Calgary Police. Calgary police say a man is in hospital with life-threatening injuries after he was hit by a sea train. It happened at about 6 a.m. yesterday at the Westbrook LRT station. Investigators say the man was walking on the east platform when he fell onto the tracks and was hit by an inbound sea train. Police say they are looking into whether the man was impaired. They say his identity has not yet been determined.

0: that rocked Venezuela. The 49-year-old says she is sleeping in her car. She is one of thousands of Venezuelans who've lost their homes and now face a future clouded by dust and debris. Jorgelis Rodriguez says they've received little help in her neighborhood, and she now wonders how she will survive with no car and no home in an economy where she was already struggling to find work before the quake. Imagine now, the situation just got more complicated for her and many others, she says. Jorge Barrera, CBC News, Cúcuta, Colombia.
1: A look now at the weather forecast. A rainfall warning remains in effect for most of southern and central Alberta, including Edmonton and Calgary, but excluding Jasper and Banff. An orange alert indicating more severe conditions has been issued from the Fox Creek region south and east through the Whitecourt, Edson, Drayton Valley, Edmonton, Wetaskiwin, Vegreville, Vermilion, and Wainwright regions. Environment Canada says there was widespread rain in these areas yesterday, and more rain is likely today, with totals of 70 to 90 millimeters expected before it tapers off. It says with the ground already saturated from last weekend's storm, additional rain is likely to cause overland flooding, washouts, and impacts to infrastructure and property. Elsewhere, a yellow rainfall alert is in place from the Cataman, Rocky Mountain House, Pinoca, and Lloydminster regions south to the U.S. border. Environment Canada says between 40 and 100 millimeters of rain is expected by Monday night or Tuesday morning. And a heat warning is in place for much of northern Alberta. The affected area is north of the Grand Prairie, Slave Lake, and Lac La Biche regions. Environment Canada says daytime highs near 30 degrees are expected early this week. Otherwise, in Edmonton this afternoon, cloudy with periods of rain and a chance of thunderstorms, high of 21 degrees. In Calgary and Lethbridge, rain with a chance of thunderstorms, wind gusting to 70 kilometers per hour, high 15.
2: Hi, I'm Matea Roach. Welcome to Bookends. Canada Day is right around the corner, so today we're celebrating some of the memorable Canadian authors we've featured on Bookends so far. From a hockey drama in the Maritimes, to Canadian soldiers during the Second World War, to a long journey north, I hope you enjoy these few sides of Canada that might feel familiar to you, and some that might feel brand new. I've read and watched a fair number of Second World War stories in my time, so it was refreshing to encounter one that gave me a look at Canadian history through a different set of eyes. Jack Wang's debut novel, The Riveter, does just that. The Riveter takes place in 1942, and the world is engulfed in war when we meet protagonist Josiah Chang. He's a Chinese-Canadian man fighting for recognition on the battlefield and at home, and he's doing all that while pursuing the love of his life. I spoke with Jack Wang back in January of 2025 when the novel came out. He told me all about the inspiration behind Josiah Chang, and I got a little bit of a history lesson out of it, too. Here's a piece of that conversation. In the years leading up to the war, Josiah is almost like a kind of very traditional Canadian woodsman type character. He was a lumberjack. He grew up rurally in Cariboo, British Columbia. And then his first kind of wartime job before he enters service is he's working as a riveter building ships. Can you paint us a bit of a picture of what kind of a character this is?
3: Sure. His name, as you mentioned, is Josiah Chang. And, you know, those initials are meant to make people think of Johnny Canuck, who's kind of this, Canadian equivalent to Uncle Sam. And is part of the popular imaginary and represents Canada and Canadiana. And he sort of reemerged during the Second World War as a cartoon figure who fought fascism and the Nazis. And he was a lumberjack. And so Josiah Chang is an attempt to suggest that Chinese Canadians were very much Canadian and part of the history of this country. And so he is someone who starts as a faller or a lumberjack and moves into a wartime industry building victory ships in a shipyard in Vancouver, as many Chinese Canadians did. And on the one hand, he's sort of a large

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3: This is the CBC Alberta News. At 2 o'clock, it's 12 degrees in Calgary, 19 in Edmonton. Good afternoon. I'm Scott Stevenson. The union representing Alberta's public health inspectors is welcoming the government's plan to keep inspectors in the public health care system rather than transferring them to direct government employment. Iman John Mohammed has more.
4: Last year, the province passed legislation to move public health inspectors from Alberta Health Services to the Health Ministry. As a result, the inspectors' union would change, and with that, so would their compensation and benefits. But during her call-in radio show this weekend, Premier Danielle Smith says this actually won't happen. She says inspectors will instead be transitioned from AHS to Primary Care Alberta, allowing them to stay in the same union and within the preventative healthcare system. Leanne Alfaro is the president of the Health Sciences Association of Alberta, the union representing the health inspectors. She says she welcomes the news, but is cautiously optimistic.
5: This needs to be official and formalized, so we need the action.
4: Alfaro says she looks forward to finalizing the details of this change with the province. Iman John Mohammed, CBC News, Edmonton.
3: Fort Simpson in the Northwest Territories remains under an evacuation alert due to a nearby wildfire. Fire Information Officer Thomas Bentham says ground crews and air units are making progress.
6: The tanker efforts last night were pretty successful. They were able to limit the growth to the north and the east.
3: Right now, winds are pushing the flames away from Fort Simpson, but residents are being warned to stay alert. Crews are also battling a fire threatening Highway 1 near the Alberta border. Bentham says lightning in the forecast could pose a problem. He's also asking people to be extremely cautious.
6: Please, if they're out on the land, if they're out camping, make sure that there are no human-caused fires, because we do not want to have to divert the very important resources that are being applied to communities like Fort Simpson.
3: There are currently more than 80 wildfires burning in the Northwest Territories, with nearly all of them classified as out of control. In Venezuela, rescue teams have pulled a number of people out of the rubble alive following Wednesday's twin earthquakes, but the scale of the problem dwarfs their successes. The number of people killed has topped 1,400, and tens of thousands are still missing. Cody Weddle has the latest.
7: Acting President Delcy Rodriguez has restricted access to hard-hit La Guaira, saying crowds

0: of basic hygiene products. The disaster has left them not only without a home, but without the basic supplies needed to get through the days ahead. For CBC News, I'm Cody Weddle in Bogota.
1: A look now at the weather forecast. A rainfall warning remains in effect for most of southern and central Alberta, including Edmonton and Calgary, but excluding Jasper and Banff. An orange alert indicating more severe conditions has been issued from the Fox Creek region south and east through the Whitecourt, Edson, Drayton Valley, Edmonton, Wetaskiwin, Vegreville, Vermilion, and Wainwright regions. Environment Canada says there was widespread rain in these areas yesterday, and more rain is likely today, with totals of 70 to 90 millimeters expected before it tapers off. It says with the ground already saturated from last weekend's storm, additional rain is likely to cause overland flooding, washouts, and impacts to infrastructure and property. Elsewhere, a yellow rainfall warning is in place from the Cataman, Rocky Mountain House, Pinoca, and Lloydminster regions south to the U.S. border. Environment Canada says between 40 and 100 millimeters of rain is expected by Monday night or Tuesday morning, and a heat warning is in place for much of northern Alberta. The affected area is north of the Grand Prairie, Slave Lake and Lac La Biche regions. Environment Canada says daytime highs near 30 degrees are expected early this week. Otherwise, in Edmonton this afternoon, cloudy with periods of rain and a chance of thunderstorms, high of 21 degrees. In Calgary and Lethbridge, rain with a chance of thunderstorms, wind gusting to 70 kilometers per hour, a high of 15.
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5: 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The Womack sisters, granddaughters of Sam Cooke, take you to the roots of soul. 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
6: I would rather not have the USMCA. 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
8: And the main reason I'm not going is the 51st state talk by Donald Trump. 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
9: I'm a dual citizen. Even though I could easily travel on my U.S. passport, I prefer to travel on my Canadian passport.
10: One of the odd things that we all talk about as Canadians, because we're proud people and we all love our country, but we're always telling people, oh, sorry, sorry, sorry, and that's kind of a joke worldwide. The Canadians are always apologizing for something and saying they're sorry. This year, it's the Americans who are saying to us, oh, we're so sorry.
1: While many Canadians spend July 1st waving the Maple Leaf flag or enjoying the day off, Canadian trade officials may have different plans this year, reviewing the CUSMA deal with the U.S. and Mexico. By July 1st, all three countries are supposed to decide whether to renew the current agreement for the long term or switch to annual reviews. You heard Mark Carney's caution about rushing into a deal, and as Canada braces for months of uncertainty, the question is, will Canadians ever tire of keeping their elbows up? Trump's tariffs, the 51st state threats, have reshaped the Canada-U.S. relationship. 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What would it take to change your view of the U.S.? 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
1: Feel that? 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And it's back on CBC Gem, with six fierce clubs battling all season long for glory. From coast to coast, Canada's first professional women's soccer league is bringing the heat. 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
4: This is the CBC Alberta News. At 4 o'clock, it's 14 degrees in Calgary, 18 in Edmonton. Good afternoon, I'm Scott Stevenson. At the FIFA World Cup, Team Canada has advanced to the round of 16 after a 1-0 victory over South Africa. The hero of the game, Stefan Oustakio, scoring the only goal they needed. Steve Futterman has more from Los Angeles.
5: This was not the most exciting match from start to finish, but the ending was sure exciting, especially if you're a Canadian fan. 2 minutes into stoppage time, Stefan Oustakio put the ball in the net to break a scoreless tie and give Canada the victory. Canada now advances to the next knockout round. The Canadians will play either the Netherlands or Morocco. The goal was just a beautiful goal. He kicked it from just outside the penalty box. It went past the South African goaltender, who lunged to his right but just could not stop it. And then there was celebration among the Canadian team on the pitch. Now, as for Alphonso Davies, he did play, but only briefly. He came in around the 75th minute, had a couple nice touches. It's likely he will play more in Canada's next match. But the Canadian team wins and lives to play another day. Steve Futterman, CBC News, at the World Cup in Inglewood, California.
4: In other news, three firefighters have died and two were injured battling a wildfire on the border of Utah and Colorado. The U.S. Wildland Fire Agency says they were part of an interagency response, but is not saying how they died. Hot, dry, windy weather has fanned the flames. More than 3 million acres have burned across the U.S. so far this year. Closer to home, Calgary police say a man is in hospital with life-threatening injuries after he was hit by a C train. It happened at about 6 a.m. yesterday at the Westbrook LRT station. Investigators say the man was walking on the east platform when he fell onto the tracks and was hit by an inbound C train. Police say they are looking into whether the man was impaired. They say his identity has not yet been determined. Anyone with information is asked to contact Calgary police. The union representing public health inspectors is welcoming the government's plan to keep inspectors in the public health care system rather than transferring them to direct government employment. The workers were set to be transitioned from Alberta Health Services to the Health Ministry, a move workers and the union were against. The change would have affected workers' compensation and benefits. During her call-in radio show this weekend, Premier Danielle Smith announced the inspectors will now be kept in preventative care under Primary Care Alberta. Leanne Alfaro is the president of the Health Sciences Association of Alberta, which represents health inspectors. She says she learned of the change alongside the public.
6: No, we were not aware of it at HSAA. Our members were not aware. But again, it's welcome news. We're happy to hear it. We're happy that the premier listened to the concerns from the frontline healthcare professionals.
4: The inspectors will still move, but from AHS to Primary Care Alberta. CBC News has reached out to the province for more details. A look now at the weather forecast. A rainfall warning remains in effect for most of southern Alberta and parts of central Alberta, including Edmonton and Calgary. An orange alert indicating more severe conditions is in place from the Drayton Valley and Evansburg regions east through the Capital Region to the Vermilion and Wainwright regions. Environment Canada says there was widespread rain in these areas yesterday and more rain is likely today, with totals of 70 to 90 millimeters expected before it tapers off. It says with the ground already saturated from last weekend's storm, additional rain is likely to cause overland flooding, washouts, and impacts to

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1: I am an actor, fresh out of theater school with big dreams and an even bigger drug habit. 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
2: She couldn't walk down the street a few years ago. Now she's hiking steep peaks. He's been in a successful band for 15 years, but still faces debilitating stage fright. Meet people pushing past challenges and surprising themselves. Coming up on Now or Never, after the news.
3: This is the CBC Alberta News. At 5 o'clock, it's 15 degrees in Calgary, 18 in Edmonton. Good afternoon, I'm Scott Stevenson. The union representing Alberta's public health inspectors is welcoming the government's plan to keep inspectors in the public health system rather than transferring them to direct government employment. Iman John Mohammed has more.
4: Last year, the province passed legislation to move public health inspectors from Alberta Health Services to the Health Ministry. As a result, the inspectors' union would change, and with that, so would their compensation and benefits. But during her call-in radio show this weekend, Premier Danielle Smith says this actually won't happen. She says inspectors will instead be transitioned from AHS to Primary Care Alberta, allowing them to stay in the same union and within the preventative healthcare system. Leanne Alfaro is the president of the Health Sciences Association of Alberta, the union representing the health inspectors. She says she welcomes the news, but is cautiously optimistic.
5: This needs to be official and formalized, so we need the action.
4: Alfaro says she looks forward to finalizing the details of this change with the province. Iman John Mohammed, CBC News, Edmonton.
3: Fort Simpson in the Northwest Territories remains under an evacuation alert due to a nearby wildfire. Fire Information Officer Thomas Bentham says ground crews and air units are making progress, and right now winds are pushing the flames away from Fort Simpson, but residents are being warned to stay alert. Crews are also battling a fire threatening Highway 1 near the Alberta border. Bentham says lightning in the forecast could pose a problem. He's also asking people to be extremely cautious.
6: Please, if they're out on the land, if they're out camping, make sure that there are no human-caused fires, because we do not want to have to divert the very important resources that are being applied to communities like Fort Simpson.
3: And currently, there are more than 80 wildfires burning in the Northwest Territories, with nearly all of them classified as out of control. In sports, Canada's men's soccer team will live to play another day. A last-minute goal from Canada's Stephen Eustachio clinched a 1-0 knockout victory against South Africa. The CBC's Caroline Bargut has the details.
7: Both teams fought so hard for this game. South Africa dominated the first half. In the second half, Canada got two yellow cards. Then the momentum shifted 74 minutes into the match when Alphonso Davies was subbed in. His presence really seemed to energize his team. 91 minutes into the game, and Canada finally scores. For the first time ever, Canada's going to head into the round of 16. They're either going to face Morocco or the Netherlands on Saturday. Now, those teams face off tomorrow night, 9 p.m. Eastern in Monterrey, Mexico. Whoever wins is going to pose a major challenge for Team Canada. That's because according to the FIFA men's rankings, Morocco is 6th, the Netherlands is 7th, and after Sunday's match, Canada now sits at 30. Caroline Bargut, CBC News, Vancouver.
3: A look now at the weather forecast. A rainfall warning remains in effect for most of southern Alberta and parts of central Alberta, including Edmonton and Calgary. An orange alert indicating more severe conditions is in place from the Drayton Valley and Mayerthorpe regions east through the Capital Region to the Vermilion and Wainwright regions. Environment Canada says there was widespread rain in these areas yesterday, and more rain is likely today and tonight, with totals of 70 to 90 millimeters expected before it tapers off. It says, with the ground already saturated from last weekend's storm, additional rain is likely to cause overland flooding, washouts, and impacts to infrastructure and property. Elsewhere, a yellow rainfall alert is in place from the Cataman, Rocky Mountain House, Pinoca, and Lloydminster regions south to the U.S. border. Environment Canada says between 40 and 100 millimeters of rain is expected by Monday night or Tuesday morning. And a heat warning is in place for much of northern Alberta. The affected area is north of the Grand Prairie, Slave Lake, and Lac La Biche regions. Environment Canada says daytime highs near 30 degrees are expected early this week. Otherwise, in Edmonton, periods of rain or thunderstorms ending this evening, then clearing, low of 14 degrees. Tomorrow, a mix of sun and cloud, 60% chance of afternoon

0: press goals.
1: Okay.
0: I just want to bench 45-pound plates on each side.
1: Okay, like a 90-pound bench press, like 100-something pounds in total.
0: I mean, let's not forget that the bar is 44 pounds.
1: Yes.
0: So, I know this isn't a ton of weight for some people, but it's a big deal to me. The problem is I've been stalled for months because every time I want to go up, I just picture like me lifting the bar and it crushing down on my chest and then everyone looking and I'm not able to get it up and it becomes like this whole thing. Mm-hmm. And so every time there's a moment where I'm like, I think I can go up even a little bit, I psych myself out. And so for months, I've just been lifting the bar.
1: Get a spotter, Chiwa Taylor. Just get a spotter. The fear goes away. You'll be pressing that thing in no time.
0: Well, as you know, I'm great at asking for help.
1: Yes.
0: I will say this week, actually just 2 days ago, I had to dig deep. I had to scroll through my playlist to find like the perfect song to push me into it. But I went up in weights. I loaded the 35-pound plates and I did it. And the whole gym applauded.
1: Oh my gosh, standing ovation. Everyone stopped working out.
0: No, they didn't. No one noticed. But it was a big deal because I really had let it stop me from making any progress at all. And so, yeah, I was on a high for the rest of the day. And it reminds me just how important it is to just push yourself slightly beyond what you think you're capable of. And it also reminded me just how limiting our beliefs can be. It can stop you from trying anything new.
1: Today on the show, that's what we're doing. We're not just with people who are surprising other people. They're surprising themselves.
0: You will meet a 20-year-old who is 3 months into learning how to live on his own, but he's doing it in a cabin with no electricity or running water.
2: That first week that I moved in here, I accidentally passed out, and that made me worry, is this not going to work out? Like, I'm kind of crap out of luck if I can't make this work.
1: Also, the incredible journey of a woman who couldn't walk down a street a few years ago is now hiking up steep peaks.
3: It's just a few more steps, honey.
4: Yeah, I did have my doubts, but I was pretty determined, and here we are.
0: And we are catching up with a past guest who was told he had a year and a half left to live. And well, surprise.
5: All right, well, I told you, not dead.
0: This is Now or Never.
1: And you know, when it comes to surprising yourself, you always hear how it takes courage or an open mind. But what if it just took some good friends, a solid beat, and a few colorfully named dance moves that you've never done before?
6: Yeah, Rainbow Train is one of like our favorite moves. Yeah. It's the opening move to our dance.
7: It took us approximately 2 hours to learn the first 17 seconds of the dance. No, so,
8: should we just show them the opening?
9: Yeah, we should.
7: Sure. Should we put the song on?
10: 5, 6, 7, 8.
11: Rainbow train, stop. Slide.
12: That's all I remember.
7: I know. Yeah, we need to remember just more.
12: That's all we got.
13: Hi, I'm Gina Pagura.
14: Hi, I'm Leah Ingalls.
15: I'm Katie Laban.
16: And I'm Susie Fifi, and we are the girls who started the Try New Things Club.
15: We've tried a few different things. We've done belly dancing. We've done pickleball.
14: The biggest one so far has been a hip-hop class.
17: We drop on 5, 6, and scoop coming up. Go scoop. Left foot and money down. Go 1, 2, 3.
15: I think there was some hesitation around the hip-hop for sure because we were all worried about there maybe being like a presentation at the end or other people seeing it or a video. So we were really pretty all scared of it. But as soon as we figured out that we would just be in it with each other, then we were okay.
7: I never thought I could wear such baggy pants either. So we all got really baggy pants for our hip-hop class. They're pretty cool.
14: There's a lot of giggling involved.
17: Party and a 7 and 80 and slide. Slide. Nice.
16: Just one of those things where like there's not a lot of situations you put yourself in these days where you like you really don't know what you're doing with another 10 to 12 women. And I think it's like

0: forget about that vulnerable place where you're like, I'm clearly not good at this, but like, it's funny and you find the joy, and that's the whole purpose of this group.
1: I was at lunch the other day talking to my brother about the hip hop class, and I told him our move where you just kind of like end like that, you know? And he was like, never do that again.
2: I absolutely love how fun and frivolous this all sounds, but this club of women who are mostly over the age of 40 didn't start from a place of joy and laughter.
3: The Try New Things Club is a group of people who came together in a tough part of our lives. A couple years ago, a bunch of us had gone through some pretty life-altering moments. For me and Leah specifically, I lost my brother to mental health issues, substance use disorder. Took him, unfortunately, far too early. And for us, it was really something that we had all this grief and hurt and wanted to be surrounded by our friends and also really wanted to honor him, I think, in a different way. And one of the sad and hard things about the way that he passed was he had a lot of regrets, and he was a vibrant, healthy, involved person in his life when he was well, and that really wasn't the case towards the end. So it was also, I think, for us, a way to think about how we could really sort of grab on to life and like live in the moment in his honor and do some things that I know that if he was still here, he would want to be doing as well.
1: I mean, I would just kind of echo what Kate said. I know just give me a second.
4: Yeah.
1: Thanks. Matt was a real source of strength and encouragement for me when we were together. And so I've kind of always struggled with self-confidence, and he really gave that to me. So this club has kind of, I can carry that piece of him with me, which is great.
0: Mm-hmm. You know, I think we're all really lucky to have like a really wonderful group of friends that really wants to do anything they can to be there for each other in these moments. And you know, we've been there to celebrate like our highest highs and our lowest lows. And like, you know, as you get older and life gets hard and you have experienced some of the darkest moments, that one of the most important things to learn from that is to really live the moments that you have here to the best of your ability. And I think one of the biggest lessons, honestly, is like that, like it takes effort. And I think that was like a big reason for this club, is that like, there's going to be periods of time in everyone's life where like you maybe like don't have a capacity to carry the torch, but it's nice that like it's not one person's job, and you know that, you know, someone's going to chime in and push you to do that and be there, and you know you're going to feel better for doing it. But sometimes you need a push, and kind of like everyone can take turns playing that role.
4: Yeah.
3: And one of the cool things that's happened with this group is I feel like it's leaked into our personal lives too. So like we do things as a group, and that's a huge important part of it. But like Gina's running a half marathon, like Leah's golfing, dancing, doing all these cool things. I'm doing some volunteer work. Susie's doing great things. Like it's, we're all trying this individually as well as with each other. It's like this, this inspiration we carry forward.
1: I'm a little surprised by how, I guess, fearless people are to like be bad at something. But it's really inspiring to see other people do that, which makes it easier for you to do it, which is great. So that's one of my favorite parts about it.
2: What would you say this club has allowed you to kind of discover about each other, that going out for coffee or dinner wouldn't have allowed?
1: Kate's actually a pretty good hip hop dancer.
5: She's really good.
1: She actually like looks cool, and I do not look cool.
5: Best compliment of my life. Thank you.
6: She like has a bit of swagger, and it's like I'm a bit jealous.
5: You made me feel a little bit like less than.
2: If someone's listening right now and they feel like they're stuck and they're in their comfort zone, but they're listening going like, man, I want to try something new, what advice would you have for them to push themselves out of their comfort zone?
7: I think you never know what's going to happen. You know, if you don't try, you'll never know. And so putting yourself out there and just trying something new, I think the rewards will be coming back tenfold. Mm. So just, you got to just have that fearlessness, I guess.
2: Mm. What do you think your brother would think if they saw the club doing what it was doing right now?
3: I know my brother would be so proud of us. My brother would have given anything to be able to continue the activities that he loved and to spend time with the people that he cared about. That was the true meaning of his life and the way he lived until he was not well enough to do that. And I know that he would feel proud of Leah, of me, of my girlfriend, grabbing life with both hands and living it all the way.
1: Matt was a real car like, he used to dance in the car a lot. I feel like he would be pretty pumped to see us doing all this together, for sure.
6: I feel like I can see, like, the smile on Matt's face if he were to see us all dancing. Like, it would bring him joy. I think all of those people who we think about would feel, I guess, proud of us also for taking something that felt like a dark place or a sad place for a lot of us and finding a way to bond together and create some happy memories together, I guess.

0: Today on Now or Never, we are joining people in the moments where they're surprising themselves. And I think one of the perfect decades for that is in your 20s.
1: Mm-hmm.
0: Because there are so many firsts that happen. Like I maxed out my first credit card in my 20s.
1: Excellent.
0: I bought my first car. I moved out for the first time. And then moved back in a few months later.
1: Surprise, Mom and
0: Surprise!
1: Dad.
0: Surprise!
1: I'm back.
0: They knew it was coming. Like many 20-year-olds, Connor Shaw is in a season of discovery.
2: Hello, world. Welcome to my humble abode. This is my little cabin out on the prairies, and it's a pretty neat place. My lovely bed, my showering bin / dishware bin, my wood stove, which keeps me nice and toasty on those snowy nights.
0: Connor is the proud owner of a one-room cabin in Paiport, Saskatchewan. And so for the last 3 months, he's been getting used to a life that is not only remote, but also completely off-grid.
2: And over here, I have all of my books. This is my main source of entertainment. I mean, I don't have internet, I don't have electricity, I don't have water, so I do a lot of reading. I'm going to make myself a pot of coffee right away here, and yeah, this is my lone little world.
0: When Connor is not working as a server in a nearby town, he is here, a 15-minute drive away from any services, and like he said, no electricity, no running water, or refrigeration.
3: The refrigeration is actually the one that's least obvious to most people, because I go to talk about like, oh, I'm having struggles like with getting a good amount of calories in me. And they're like, oh, well, you should get this food and this food. I'm like, I can't get that food. And they're like, why not? I'm like, because I don't have a fridge.
0: Wow. So what did you have for breakfast?
3: For breakfast this morning, I had a bowl of cereal and evaporated milk with a slice of toast that I put chunky peanut butter and maple syrup on.
0: Hmm. That bowl of cereal, was it warm?
3: Yes. You know what? With all of the cereal I've been eating with evaporated milk, it's starting to grow on me.
0: Okay. If you say so, I believe you. Just how different is your current living situation from what you grew up around?
3: Quite different. So I grew up in Coalhurst, Alberta. The one thing I am used to, as this hasn't changed at all, is the tight living quarters. Like my dad's house when I was growing up was really small. And then when I moved out, every place I lived in was super small. But I had a water and electricity. So it's been an adjustment. When I was in middle school, it was a lot of chaos and horrible things that I don't really remember very well. We were just like homeless.
0: Mm.
3: So like for that period of my life, we were squatting. And so, I mean, I guess maybe I can kind of relate to cabin living through that.
0: Yeah. Yeah.
3: I mean, when you're homeless, you kind of have nothing,
0: mm-hmm.
3: right? Nothing at all. And so this is technically a material improvement from having literally nothing.
0: Yeah. Yeah. There's parts of these last few months that are familiar, and there's parts that are brand new.
3: Yes.
0: Yeah. Well, where did this idea even come from?
3: My friends own this store. It's the Frontier Trading Post in Tompkins, Saskatchewan. And I was coming out to visit them like once a month. And eventually it got to the point where I'm like, I'm out here in Saskatchewan all the time anyway. Why don't I just live here? My friend had this place. He was like, you can buy this place off of me. And I'm like, buy the shed? And he's like, yeah, that shack, you know. And he's like, yeah, you can buy that shack, but also the acre of land that it's on top of. And I'm like, wow, when you put it that way. I can remember like my first time, like actually going through that tour, the whole place was in disarray because he had rented it out to a guy previously a couple of years ago. There was garbage everywhere. And like, but I saw all of it and I saw the potential and everything. I'm like, I can make this place look sick. was what I was thinking is my first thought was like, I don't know, like this, I feel like I can make this my domain.
0: That's kind of exciting.
3: Yeah.
0: Connor, I'm already amazed at all that you've had to figure out. Your four jerry can water system, trying to figure out how to eat enough calories, even though you don't have refrigeration or electricity to cook things. Like, what's been the biggest surprise for you when you think about all that you've had to do and figure out in these last few months?
3: How easy it's been.
0: It's been easy.
3: Well, not in the sense of like lacking in hardship, but in the sense of adjustment. Like it's adjusting to that mindset of like, oh, this is my problems. These are how I got to figure it out. That has been easy. Just like fully immersing myself in the kind of thinking and the kind of problem solving that this way of life requires.
0: Did you know that about yourself before this?
3: I didn't. That first week that I moved in here, I accidentally passed out here at the store when I was filling up my water. I just sat down for a minute and passed out. And then I didn't wake up until like opening time at the store the next day. And my friend was mad at me. And this was the first week I'd moved into the cabin. And they were like, you just moved in, and you're not even staying there. Like, it was a kind of a big thing. And that made me worry, you know, in a sense as well. It's like, oh, is this not going to work out after, you know, buying this place and so on and so forth? And I'm kind of crap out of luck if I can't make this work. But it was a fluke. And after that, I haven't had the need to sleep anywhere else in the cabin.
0: That's pretty scary. Because, I mean, not only is this cabin off-grid, like, you're pretty remote. Connor, each detail that you share has me just a little more and more worried. I'm just trying to imagine how, you know, your friends and family are feeling when they hear, like, yeah, within the first week I passed out. There's no amenities. There's no people around. And so I better not run out of gas. Oh, also, when I first moved out, we completely ran out of money. I'm struggling to get calories in. Like, what's your family thinking?
3: Well, I talk to my dad every day. He's pretty supportive, actually. I'll talk to him about like, oh, this is the struggle of the week or whatever. And he'll try to think of solutions. And I feel like maybe in some sense, this is the lifestyle my dad kind of wishes he could live. Constantly, he'll call me and he'll be like, it's like, Connor, I just read about this pellet stove. It's way better than a wood stove. You should get that. Or it's like, Connor, I just read about this log splitter. He actually bought me the log splitter. I think he has faith in my abilities to surmount the actual practical problems. I suppose my grandma, she does worry. Like, she'll text me and ask me, like, if I died. And I'm like, no, Grandma, I did not die. And she's like, okay, that's good to hear.
0: I love asking that question as a text message because you just kind of have to sit and wait for a response.
3: Yeah. I don't know. That's Grandma's for you.
0: Yeah. You know, it sounds like this is a life you kind of stumbled into. It didn't sound like you went in a very calculated way to, I want to live off grid in the middle of nowhere. But now, now you're here. Are you finding purpose in this?
3: I think I am deriving some level of purpose. I think about how the lifestyle that I am living is functionally identical to the lifestyle that was lived by, you know, the Canadian settlers, like the people who settled Saskatchewan hundreds of years ago, right? Like the Hudson Bay Company, as they came across, would have built cabins, and the voyageurs built like buildings not dissimilar to this, erected walls not dissimilar to mine.
0: What do you get from making that connection? Like, what does that?
3: I mean, in some sense, security that every problem I face already has a solution. I just need to find out what the people already figured out. I'll talk to old folks, like even here in town. I'll tell them about like, well, you know, I live off grid and I do this and this and this. And they're like, oh yeah, you know, that's what I did growing up. And these are baby boomers, right? These are people who are only like in their 70s, and they lived without running water, electricity when they were growing up here in Saskatchewan.
0: Yeah.
3: So it's kind of just a really strong connection to my forefathers and, you know, the area where I'm living and all of that. Mm.
0: Does this feel like forever for you?
3: I could do it forever. But I also want to get married. So I guess it depends on whether or not I have I meet a wife who wants to live off grid.
0: Well, you do sound like the kind of person who's willing to not just do the safe thing, but put themselves in a position where things can happen. So I'm excited for what that means for you in the future, Connor.
3: Yeah, me too.
0: Trevor, I very much asked Connor about dating. Mm-hmm. He says it is not going well, but he is hopeful that there is a woman out there who wants to join him in the middle of a field with no running water.
1: I just want to be there for when he first brings her to the home. That's all. That's a now or never moment.
0: Well, you can take a peek at Connor's place. It does look like something out of from the past. Connor shared some photos with us that we'll put on our CBC Now or Never Facebook and Instagram. I'm Ife Chiwetelu.
1: And I'm Trevor Dean. And today on Now or Never, we're asking, what does it take to surprise you? And we're finding out the answer from people choosing to challenge themselves to do the unexpected or finding themselves in situations that they never imagined, Ife.
0: For Elizabeth Arbor, she is doing a bit of both. Right now, she is just days away from going on one of the biggest trips of her life.
4: Okay. Yeah. What do you still need to do?
5: Oh, everything. I have work things I need to wrap up. I have bought my hiking shoes, but I haven't started packing yet.
0: Yeah.
5: Okay.
0: Yeah. You should get on it.
5: Yeah. Thank you. Yeah. Thank you.
0: I'm here to encourage and maybe bully you a little bit into getting ready.
5: Yeah, I definitely need that. Thank you.
0: Where are you going?
5: So we're going to England. We're going to Manchester first, and then we're going to spend some time in the English countryside. One of the things that we're going to do when we're in the countryside is go up, I think the locals consider it a hill, but in my mind, it's kind of a mountain. It's called Shining Tor, and it's going to be about a 4 or 5 hour hike.
0: There's a way you are caressing your temple as you describe this this hike that that lets me know there's some feelings about it.
5: Yeah, this is kind of a big deal. So as recently as a couple of years ago, this would have been kind of unimaginable. In the summer of 2021, I bought a mobility scooter because I couldn't walk half a block up the street to take my kids to school. And so to go from that to this is, it's still a little hard to wrap my head around sometimes.
0: Yeah. What did you understand at that point about your body? And what was happening?
5: I was diagnosed with chronic fatigue syndrome when I was 20. And then 4 or 5 years later with seronegative arthritis. So essentially swelling of the joints, but not really with an obvious cause. No one really had an answer that actually explained what I was experiencing. Back pain and headaches and like persistent fatigue, like the kind of fatigue that doesn't improve no matter how much you rest or how much you sleep. There was digestive pain for about a year and a half. So it was a lot of different things.
0: Yeah.
5: My world became really small. I didn't go anywhere, really. I couldn't walk and I couldn't drive. Stairs were hard. So there was a time when my daughter was little and I couldn't climb the stairs to put her to bed. And so she would poke her head through the railing there and we would do stair kisses. And my husband would take her up to bed.
0: There's such a like a loneliness to that, as you describe it.
5: Yeah. I think also there was not wanting to complain all the time, you know, because I was never feeling good. And someone asked, like, how are you? Well, you know, I'm still in pain. I'm still stuck here. I still can't do anything. You know, there's only so many times you want to say that. And then you feel like a downer, or you feel like, I think there was a fear of judgment, that I'm not trying hard enough or that I'm lazy. And so that was hard to talk about.
0: Yeah. I want to get to what changed.
5: Yeah.
0: Because you describe a life that was, I think you said the word small. It was getting incredibly small.
5: Yeah.
0: And now you're a week away from hopping on a plane, going on a hike.
5: Yeah.
0: What changed?
5: Yeah. So, Evie, I found this by chance.
0: Okay.
5: I belong to a therapist's Facebook group, and one of the other therapists recommended this book, and I checked it out. So the idea with this is that there's two types of pain. There's neuroplastic pain, which is pain that originates in your brain, and then there's structural pain, which is the result of damage to your body. And all the time I was in pain, we were treating it as if there was something wrong with my body. And what I've come to believe is that it was my brain was giving a false alarm, was saying there was something wrong with my body when there wasn't.
0: Wow.
5: Yeah. I had success with pain reprocessing therapy almost immediately with my stomach pain.
0: Wow.
5: I had a noticeable improvement over the course of like a day.
0: Whoa.
5: Yeah.
0: One day.
5: Yeah, like even like 20 minutes.
0: I want to slow all of that down for a second. So the physical pain that Elizabeth was feeling, the swelling, the digestive issues, all of that really was happening to her body. The realization she had was about what was causing it. Much like you might get like an upset stomach if you're really nervous or afraid, her mind was originating the pain. So treating it required figuring out how to tell her brain that things were actually okay.
5: With the stomach pain, I did this exercise where I lay down and I noticed the pain. The idea is to notice the pain without the fear. So I'm like, okay, I'm feeling this now. I'm describing these sensations to myself and I'm telling myself, like, your stomach is fine. This is your brain making a mistake. You're okay. Like, there's nothing wrong. You don't have to do anything about this. Just watch the sensations and wait for them to pass. And they did.
0: What was going through your head when that happened?
5: Yeah. Cautious optimism.
0: Yeah.
5: Yeah. I mean, you don't want to make too much out of one experience.
0: Yeah.
5: I didn't really have much problem with stomach pain after that. That was fine. The thing that was really difficult to resolve was the knee pain, because the mobility was such an issue for me. And it was so tied to how I felt about myself and how I could go about my day and, you know, my abilities as a parent and getting myself to work. Like, all of these things were affected by that. And so that was much more of a process. I would say it took a year, maybe.
0: Was any part of you resistant? Because I'm thinking about the decades it sounds like you spent in this place of trying to understand your body. And then here's this book where a suggestion comes that maybe it's in your head.
5: Yeah.
0: Like there's a part of me that's angry. Like that I can feel myself being angry at the suggestion. Like I have tried so hard.
5: There is this feeling of like, are you suggesting that all of this work was for nothing? Like I've been doing the wrong thing all of this time. And once the pain was under control, there was all of this like emotional fallout. There was this like grief and loss, the things that I didn't do that I could have done, that I, you know, opportunity costs, all the money I spent on naturopathic supplements, goddammit. And so like one of my goals with this trip is to try and, it sounds kind of silly, but like I want to just be there. I want to enjoy it. I want to feel it in my body, this experience of like making this big hike. It's sometimes hard for me to sit in this feeling that I can do things now.
0: Do you still get flares today?
5: I do from time to time. They don't last very long, and they don't debilitate me in the way that they used to. So I will notice the pain and I will be worried about the pain, but I won't necessarily change what I'm doing. So we'll see. I mean, we're leaving on Thursday. I have an appointment with my physiotherapist on Tuesday. I believe it's going to be fine. And I look forward to being kind of at the top of the hill and taking it in and having that confirmation that I could do it.
6: It's just a few more steps, honey.
5: Yeah, almost there.
6: We made it.
5: We made it.
7: The last 10 minutes in the rain were extra special, I feel. I did have my doubts. But I was pretty determined, and here we are. The pain was starting to creep back in, but we found a way through it anyways. That I'm not disabled anymore, you know, that I can do the things that I want to do and not be held back the way that I used to be. I feel very accomplished. I feel, I'm looking forward to going back down for a bath and a pint.
1: I love having a beer in the bath.
0: Yeah, especially when you've earned it by hiking for 5 hours. Mm-hmm. There is a rainy and triumphant picture of Elizabeth and her husband at the very top of the hill. We'll share it with you on our CBC Now Never Facebook and Instagram. It's Now or Never. I'm Ify.
1: And I'm Trevor. And one of the great things about getting older, Ify, is that you gain experience. And if you're lucky, that experience is going to reduce unexpected surprises.
0: If you're lucky.
1: 100%. But what happens when the thing that you love to do most never gets easier? And all those years of experience that you've built up aren't enough to stop your heart from racing and the panic from setting in.
8: Shall we?
9: Yep.
8: Shall we?
1: Right now, Zach Mikula is walking towards the stage at Camp Punksylvania.
0: Great name.
1: Great name, 100%. It's a 3-day music festival where his band Pup is performing for fans. But even though the drummer has been playing with the band for 15 years, for Zach, every time feels like this.
10: About 10 minutes before stage, I start to really get a lot of physical tension, chest tightening, like contraction. It's kind of like prickly, electric sort of feelings, like a sort of heat underneath my skin and like cold on the surface. And I mean, in the past, I've tried to ignore those feelings, but that often just exacerbates them. Then as soon as I get on stage, it's just the rush of adrenaline just like boosts everything by 1,000%, and I'm fully in it.
1: Dak and his band are taking off on their tour across North America and Europe, and they're going to be performing in front of thousands of fans. Now, the thought of traveling the world and playing sold-out shows might sound exciting to someone just listening, but for Zach, it brings up some very complicated feelings.
10: For the last 20 years, playing music and basically anything else, I've dealt with a lot of performance anxiety. From the outside, a lot of people say they don't notice anything. Somebody who knows me well might notice stiffness in terms of time or stiffness in terms of playing, stilted movement. And for me personally, internally, it's a bit of a constant monitoring of what I'm doing, the actions I'm taking, judgments on the actions that I've already taken, and just a lot of stress about whether or not I'm going to be able to pull it off successfully. And often that's enough distraction for me to ultimately stumble. And then post stumbling, there's just sort of a cascade of self-judgment that over many years sort of has a very, very strong effect on how you see yourself as a person. In playing drums, you really, one of the main rules as far as having a successful performance is you need to relax, or relax as much as you can, in spite of there being an audience in front of you. And having tight muscles really just exacerbates the whole thing, because you feel like you can't move, and then you start judging yourself based on the fact that you can't move, and it just ramps up from there. One trick that I tried on a tour where, like, I brought lemon slices on stage. And the idea there is the sourness of the lemon is so captivating, it pulls all of your attention towards your mouth and away from your anxiety. But there are a lot of Band-Aids. So this Thursday we're leaving for tour, and I don't know, going on tour is always a bit of a mixed bag. It can be fun. It can be sort of like so enthralling that you don't notice the physical toll. I feel like I made a few strides in terms of my relationship to myself, and especially in sort of performance anxiety. But as always, whenever I feel like I've made progress in that way, it gets tested on the road, being exhausted and night after night performing. And that, coupled with sort of the high pressure, the trying to deliver a consistent performance, providing value for people that come to our shows and giving everything we possibly can at every show, that kind of leaves nothing in the tank. But this time I feel okay. I'm kind of in like a state of curiosity. So see how it goes and see how far I can push this new, more positive relationship with myself. One of the things I try to do is keep as many things from my home routine as possible and bring it on the road and then continue it after the tour. So there's sort of like a continuity. One of those things that's been really helpful for me is having a semi-consistent meditation practice, 15 to 20 minutes a day. That helps a great deal. That's a very stabilizing thing. I'd love to bring my dog on tour. That'd be great. But he would hate that. Growing up, I watched a lot of Star Trek. So I have just like a ton of Star Trek merch. Probably bring like a piece of Star Trek merch with me. It's like my little plastic Enterprise. It's like 4 inches long. Sometimes I surprise myself in just a moment of, it's just like lucidity breaks through for a second, and I'm able to really focus in on my playing and kind of ignore the outside world. And so I come out of that and I'm like, wow, that was great. It feels like sort of a almost self-defeating exercise, having this, what feels to me like an immense fear every night and still doing it. But at the core of that is just like, I know how important this is to me. And not to minimize the feelings I have, but a lot of the anxiety I feel, I know, is kind of just like a veil I'm observing the world through. It's not who I am. It's not my real relationship to music. And the moment of clarity where I can play and feel like I'm accomplishing something, or just the feeling of creating something that I enjoy and other people enjoy, that's why I do it, is I know that feeling exists. And if all I get is a few seconds of it here and there, that's enough motivation for me to keep going. And I know I don't dislike it as much as my fear would have me believe. The song that I think almost literally most describes how I feel in general, but also on stage, is a song called Anaphylaxis. It's kind of metaphorical. Stefan, our singer, wrote it about hypochondria, but there is a frantic pace to the arrangement and the vocal performance.

this song is probably the pinnacle of how frantic our songs can get. And I think it really, really describes, at least musically, what it feels like to I don't know, be on stage for me, but also a lot of situations where I feel anxious or incapable or like I can't measure up or tolerate certain situations.

0: Fifi, give me more rock on the radio.
1: You got it! That's my best impersonation.
0: That was Anaphylaxis by Toronto band Pup. Zach and the band are on their international tour right now, so go check them out.
2: A year ago, on an episode called If You Had Weeks Left to Live, I was surprised and delighted to meet Casey Campbell and his daughters, Serenity and Amy.
3: Anytime we would cross the border into Manitoba, Dad would sing his little Manitoba song, which was Manitoba.
4: We would always check out monuments. And to be honest, I'm horrible because I don't remember where a lot of these things are, but I can picture there's like a giant fish.
3: Oh, yeah.
5: Kenora.
4: Yeah, there's like a giant goose.
5: Wawa.
4: Yeah.
2: In a living room in Whitehorse, sisters Serenity and Amy and their dad, Casey Campbell, are reminiscing about their family road trips of the past.
5: It's on a whim. You drive along, you see a road that goes, ooh, that looks cool.
3: Ooh, I wonder where that goes.
5: We live in the Yukon and we'd like to drive down to Ontario. I never go A to B, never.
3: Yeah.
5: It's always got to be D, C, E, F, G. Maybe I'd check the oil and tire pressures before we drove my $700 beater across the country, or maybe we wouldn't.
4: Yeah, you should see the vehicles we drove across the country, and they were pretty sketchy looking.
3: But it did the job.
4: I have a very, big memory of sitting in the back seat on one of these road trips. I don't know where we were going, and the song, You Can't Always Get What You Want, came on.
6: I saw her today at the reception.
4: And it was like a really weird aha moment for me, where I was like, you can't always get what you want. Like, I just little kid Serenity in the back seat of my dad's car.
3: Just having epiphanies.
4: Yeah.
5: Wow, nice. Cool. I like that.
2: That's very cool. Yeah, and kind of fitting.
5: Yeah, especially in this particular moment, because I ain't getting what the hell I want.
6: You can't always get what you want.
2: What Casey wants is years of more family road trips, but right now, they're preparing for what might be the last one. In January, Casey was diagnosed with stage 4 esophageal cancer. So he's written down his final wishes, and he calls it his beaker list.
5: Yeah. It was started off as a bucket list, but I had to whittle it down a little bit. I can't do all the stuff that I want to do, but I have to do some stuff. I can't just be hanging around waiting. I've got to fill my time with planning and thinking and enjoying.
4: Joy. Yeah.
2: I love visually picturing a bucket and then also a beaker.
5: Yes, because the beaker is small, so it has smaller hopes and plans in it.
2: Yeah, but beakers can also hold quite potent things in it.
5: It's doing its job. My doctor seems to think I don't have that much time, so I'm trying to make sure that while I can function properly and do what I want to do, that I'm doing it.
4: Well, and while you can still enjoy it.
5: Yes.
3: Yeah.
5: Exactly.
2: What kind of time has the doctors told you you have?
5: The doctor has told me I have a year and a half. He's kind of funny because I'll lob up a little glimmer of hope once in a while, and he just spikes it right down to the ground right in front of me. He does that all the time.
3: Well, he has to.
5: It's his job. I have 100% confidence in what he's doing for me. But it is kind of, and I told him, now I do it for fun, because I think it's funny that you just keep shutting down any little glimmer that I try to shine. No, you're dying.
2: I have to tell you, your energy and your humor towards this is unique. Where's that coming from for you?
5: That's just who I am. I am pretty sure at some point none of this is going to be too damn funny. The time will come that I can concern myself with all that horribleness, and these two poor will have to deal with it as well. But that's not today, and that's not next month. So we don't worry too much about that. I'm paying a hell of a price for all this, and if I can't get a laugh or two out of it, then there's something wrong here. That's my theory.
2: But I do want to talk about your health a bit here. When did you first start to realize that something was going on with your body?
5: I think it was July or August. I was starting to have trouble swallowing. And it got worse and worse. And I went to the doctor and they told me that I had cancer. And then a little later on, they told me what kind and how serious it was. They were sort of alarmed at how fast it spread.
2: So the doctors are shocked. And how did you all react to that news?
5: I kind of went like this.
2: Your jaw dropped.
5: I repeated it the rest of the afternoon. Mm-hmm. Stage 4, incurable. Stage 4, incurable. I know what that means. That's no damn good.
4: Yeah. Even at that appointment, though, he was still making them giggle.
5: The more nervous I am, the funnier I am. I mean, yes, I could be going all to hell here and, you know, and weeping and crying and why me and all that stuff. But, and like I said, there could be a time when I do all that, but there's no sense doing it now.
2: Yeah. How long did it take you to pivot to this energy of wanting to create a list of these things you wanted to do and building your beaker list?
5: I struggled with the whole idea of doing anything. I would like to, I don't have tons of money. I would have liked to have left something for my daughters. They insist that I don't. But do I spend money on memories for somebody that's not going to have the memories very long? I mean, that was my problem, which is how do you answer that? I mentioned that to my sort of son-in-law, and he said, yes, but you're making memories for other people. And when he said that, I went, you know what? Golden. That's the answer I'm looking for. And I'll spend every cent I got now.
2: It doesn't sound full of yourself at all. Like, it sounds like such a gift.
5: People seem to like to spend time with me. And so what the hell am I supposed to do? I guess I got it.
2: Guess you got to do it.
5: I guess I got to do it. I don't want to disappoint anybody.
2: Yeah.
4: Like, it's like a full circle moment for me. Yeah, like going from these road trips when we were young and just us getting to spend time together.
5: And hitting as many world's biggest something or others as we can.
4: Is there a potato chip?
3: Oh, there's a potato.
5: Oh, let's hope.
4: A potato.
3: Where's the potato? We'll see. I guess we'll find out.
4: That's a mission.
3: We're going to find that potato.
5: We'll just have some fun. We'll have some laughs. Have a bit of dinner sometime.
3: Can we have breakfast and lunch too? Or are we just
5: dinner?
4: Just dinner and only sometimes.
3: And only sometimes. This is losing its luster for me.
5: It'll be a last breakfast.
2: It is now officially a year and a half since the doctors told Casey he was dying. The date that he was told that he wouldn't live past was June 7th, 2026. And on that day, he sent us this text. Hey, I made it. Today is my best before date. Just days later, wearing a birthday cake hat, because why not? Casey celebrated his 67th birthday with a barbecue and surrounded by friends and family.
7: All right, well, I told you, not dead.
3: Please don't fall down this day.
7: But you're not getting off quite that easy. I want to thank everybody for being here. I appreciate that. You can see I'm doing pretty good. I guess it's going to aim for another year and a half and see what happens. Yeah, they call me the poster boy in the chemo room. I'm the one that brought it up, but they didn't disagree with it, and they have perpetuated it since, so I appreciate that. Which brings me to my daughters. They've been looking after, I may get a little emotional. They've been looking after their dear old dad pretty good. Very good. They come to all of my appointments. I appreciate that hugely. That is fabulous. They say I worked, earned it, and I guess I did.
3: Yeah, you sure did.
7: I guess I did.
3: More than.
7: And that brings me to you folks, too. The silver lining to all this has been seeing the affection and reaction that people have for me. And that has been, that's been something. That's been, it's the silver lining to all this, that not everybody gets to see that. And I hugely appreciate it, hugely appreciate it. So that's about it. Blubbered a bit.

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1: I'm not crying. You're crying.
2: I know. I don't know if there is a better surprise than that.
1: Yeah. And every moment on out is moments he didn't think he would have. So here's to a lifetime of surprises, Casey.
2: Big shout out to our team of producers who helped put the show together this week. Bridget Forbes, Sarah Tate, Jessica Singer, and Sam Rui Yohannes.
1: I am Ife Chiwetelu.
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1: I'm Pia Chattopadhyay. 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
0: 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Then, in half an hour, it's White Coat Black Art with Dr. Brian Goldman.
2: Dr. Michael Klein, who died last month, was one of Canada's great physicians. Our 2018 conversation spanned his pioneering work in family medicine and maternal care.
3: They were gonna win it, man.
4: As soon as Davies come on, we knew.
3: We won. We knew it. We knew it. We were gonna win that.
4: We won.
3: We knew it.
1: Canada will play another.